0: There'll be two heats of 10 on the night, and then the five first horses from each heat will go into the final. The second five from each heat will go in the consolation. But the main final will be worth $100,000.
1: And that's a lot of money. How often does the Piri Harness Club get to put on prizes worth that much?
0: No, we've never had a $100,000 race. Probably 2010, I think we run the Southern Cross finals here, and they were worth $50,000. There was four of those on the night, but yeah, we've never had a $100,000 race here.
1: I know the Piri Harness Racing Club has been a bit of a hub for harness racing as well of late, so I guess the massive prize kind of reflects that it is the place to be for harness racing.
0: Yeah, it's a hard working, you know, like any country club, got a lot of volunteers and a lot of hard work goes in, and we've got a new CEO in Heath Pocock in Adelaide, and we've been working closely with him and had this on the ideas list for quite a while, but we've decided to go with it, and a lot of work to do, but it'll be great.
1: Yeah, still a few months out, so I imagine a lot of, you know, T's to cross, I's to dot between now and then. But what's the interest been like from the racing community to get involved?
0: Well, slots closed at 9 o'clock Monday morning, and we've got 30 applications for the 20 slots. So over the next two or three days, we'll be working through those. Notify people by the end of the week as to who's successful, and then they've got to pay their $5,000 by the 17th. So until they're paid, the 20's not finalised, but we'll have people on the waiting list. So we certainly have 20 slots, and there's been some interest from local clubs and that as well. So
1: interest from interstate as well, or
0: We've got some interstate interest, but I mean, ideally locals will be the priority to get slots, and people that support the club day by day and meeting by meeting. So there's a bit of criteria to work through, and obviously we've got to justify our decisions there's even opportunity where some people that have nominated have got a horse, and some clubs that nominated don't have a horse, so maybe we can link those two slot applicants together and keep everybody happy.
1: So $100,000, it's a big prize, obviously going to draw a lot of interest. What's the plan for the event? Obviously, October's a while away still, but time to make it a big thing.
0: Yep. So we're going to have certainly some entertainment for the children on the night. There'll be the century play and some face painting. There'll be a band on the night. But probably the amount of work, actually today we've concreting over there, so the bedding ring is the surface is asphalt that's been a bit suspect for a while, so that's being concreted today. We're extending the size of that, but one of the main reasons for this work is we're going to have some lawn areas so the kids can there's be areas to have kids activities and kids to play, and we've actually removed the fences so that the fence will be right up to the edge of the track rather than sort of 4 metres back. So it'll make a bit more room and a bit more play area for children, as well as getting people closer to the racing.
1: Yeah, just get right up close. And I guess that's part of the entertainment of it all as well. I mean, people are there for the racing, so you want to make it as accessible to watch as possible.
0: Yeah, I think there's a bit of like getting people close to the horses, get appreciation of how big and powerful they are, and, you know, the noise and, you know, yeah, it's a lot of work, but you need one big event to make it worthwhile, but then we'll have the facilities. We're hoping that our bedding ring will be a facility that people will want to hire out, and we're putting up a stage where bands can play, and there'll be a bar area and a canteen area within that area. So we're looking for the event, but we're also trying to create a venue that we can use for other purposes after.
1: October, still a while away, but if anyone wants to, I guess, make sure that they can come along, they can book their spot. What are the details people need to know to come along to the event?
0: Yep, so the first race, depending on, it'll be close before we know the exact time, but the first race will either be 5:30 or 6 o'clock in the afternoon. And this is the week after daylight saving starts, so it's the weekend after the long weekend, so we have an extra hour of daylight. But the idea will be that the slot races will be race one and race two, because the optimum time for the horses to run a second time is 2 to 2.5 hours later. So the final will be 2 hours after the second heat. And that's a good time for horses to recover, but before the lactic acid takes place. So It's not a common thing to run horses twice, but it is done overseas and has been done in Australia a few times. But so we've been working to get some professional advice to so that all care is taken for the horses as well.
1: Mm. And between now and the big event, if anyone wants to, you know, get a taste for harness racing, opportunities to do so between now and then.
0: Yep. So we race next Wednesday. So I think that'll be the 15th. So that's actually a Wednesday afternoon meeting, which is a bit unusual for us. We'd normally race on a Tuesday night, but with the Adelaide trainers travelling and the cold weather, we're going to have a couple of goes at Wednesday afternoons. But typically we are on every second week on a Tuesday night. But you can look on the Portbury Harness Racing Facebook page and get those details. But we're certainly looking for people to support the club outside of that big night as well.
1: Dale Afford, Vice President of the Piri Harness Racing Club, on the

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1: It's the Sideline View. JC with you this morning, and in the next hour, we're going to talk all things football. We've got the State Country Football Championships happening as we speak, so we'll have a look at the latest results from overnight and the first games this morning, and then, of course, there's another game after 10 o'clock, a handful of games to be played after 10 o'clock, and then the games after 11 o'clock as well. A lot of football to cover off on. On top of that, we got to look at the results from last week. We may not have any local footy being played today, but still a lot of scores to backtrack through from last weekend. It's all coming your way in the next hour of the Sideline View. Hello.

0: Over more than six decades, the Rolling Stones continue to prove themselves as the greatest rock and roll band on earth. Comes their 25th studio album, Foreign Tongues, already hailed as one of their very best.
1: Hi, this is Mick Jagger.
2: It's a very recognisable Stones sound.
0: So now we're excited to present the Rolling Stones Foreign Tongues album special, featuring the boys in the band, previewing tracks and playing Stones classics.
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8: I'm Britt Aylin. A teenage boy remains in custody this morning over the alleged murder of a 13-year-old girl. Victorian police are also speaking with two women in their 50s. It's after authorities searching for missing Layla Jeffrey discovered human remains late Thursday. Detectives say while they're confident they've got those responsible in custody, the investigation is ongoing. At least 12 people have been killed, with more than 20 still missing in deadly wildfires over in Spain. The fires broke out in the Andalusia region in the country's southeast, fueled by dry conditions and extreme heat. It comes as a heatwave continues to impact much of Europe. The high temperatures expected to stick around into next week. In the UK, a man's been arrested over the alleged murder of British politician Anne Widdecombe. The 78-year-old reportedly died as a result of serious injuries at her home in Devon on Thursday. Tory leader Kemi Badenoch says she's stunned to learn of the former Conservative MP's death.
9: She was a fun and very feisty person, but she was an elderly person. I don't understand how someone could do something like this. It's a nasty, horrific attack.
8: Police don't believe the killing was politically motivated. More than 40 childcare centres run by a family daycare organisation in Victoria have been closed for 90 days. The providers put on notice after inspectors found child safety risks. It's the first time the state's new childcare regulator has exercised its powers since it was established at the start of the year. And there's an urgent recall on various sized bags of chickadees due to the potential presence of rubber. Anyone with a bag of the impacted snacks is eligible for a full refund, even if it's been opened.
7: 5CS, your sport now.
8: In sport, Collingwood's held off a strong effort from North Melbourne in a Friday night thriller at Marvel, taking the win 89-85. A goal from Tim Membry brought the Pies back into the lead with 3 minutes left on the clock.
10: The routine and the set shot that is gun barrel straight. The foundations of Marvel are shaking.
8: The call there on 7. And Spain's through to the semis at the FIFA World Cup.
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0: Simple Minds are our feature artists as they get ready to tour next year. 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
0: 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The Aussie Top 5 is from this weekend in 1976. And Bruce Springsteen's Born in the USA delivers our classic album dub.
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14: Showers today on the waters. A strong wind warning. Northwesterly winds to 30 knots, seas to 3 metres. Top temps ranging from 12 in the Clare Valley to 17 in Port Augusta. Tomorrow, showers. Top temps ranging from 11 in the Clare Valley to 17 in Whyalla.
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14: It's the Sideline View. JC with you this morning as we get into our football hour of the show. And with the State Country Football Championships on this week, it means that no one's playing football locally. If you do want some of that footy action, you'll have to end up going to the Barossa Valley to watch it at Lindock. But in the here and now, we can talk about the results from last weekend, which always happy to do. Big scores, close games, all the like. And we'll have a quick peek as well at the results from overnight at the Country Football Championships, as well as they started last night, continuing on this morning. In fact, we've had another game already completed this morning, and we'll get to all that in due course over the run of this final hour of the Sideline View. Up next, Spencer Gold from Whyalla Footy.

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1: You're on the Sideline View, JC with you this morning, and we have got the results from last week to run through while we have a bit of a break this week in local footy. Start with the Spencer Gulf. It was a massive win at Port Oval for the home side in front of a home crowd against West Augusta. In fact, it was a very one-sided affair. 18-17, 125 to 6 goals, 8-44. It was very close at halftime, just 4 points in it, but from then on out, it looks like Port managed to kick into gear and kick ahead with 6 goals, 2 kicked in the second quarter to just the 1 goal, 2 from West Augusta. So pulling ahead and staying ahead for the rest of the game. Goal kickers, Thomas Faulkner and Blake Hanlon, 4 apiece. Maverick Connolly with 2. Single goals to Fraser Smith, Paddy McNamara, Brock Johanning, O'Reilly Gray, Connor Dodd, Thomas Dickerson, Lawson Collins, and Michael Camparelli. As for West Augusta, it was 2 to Raymond Stapleton and Nido Warren, 2 apiece. Terrell McKenzie with 1 goal kicked. And there was an extra goal in there, but they haven't listed who kicked it, but that's okay. Moving on, we had Prop Brisbane and Central Augusta. Prop Brisbane looking to shore up their chances of playing finals this season and getting a game ahead of, getting right there into the mix against West Augusta now, both on 4 wins and just behind now Prop Brisbane on percentage. So that win or that loss to Port probably didn't help West Augusta any. 10 goals, 11, 71 to 7 goals, 11, 53. 18 points in the end. The Lions getting the win over Central Augusta. Hugo Wallace kicked a massive 7 goals. Seth Smith, Luke Patterson, Jordan Fuller, 1 goal apiece. As for Central Augusta, Connor Beattie Dadley with 2 goals, single goals to Tyler Waddle, Azeel Stewart, Max McCoe, Hakeem Johnson, and Diesel Arnold. So big win there for Prop Brisbane in their push to make the top four. And a bit of a nail biter with South Augusta. They're definitely the risers of this season and could possibly be a decent smoky shout for finals, especially if they get their kicking accuracy on the right way. But they just narrowly lost out by 11 points to Solomon Town last weekend. 11 goals, 17, 83 to 14, 10, 94. So they have the scoring shots there, just falling short with inaccuracy in the end. And in the last quarter, they kicked 5 goals, 4 to 2 goals, 1. And pretty sure the last time that these two sides played at Memorial Oval, it was also a nail-biter where Solomon Town got out to a blistering lead and South Augusta finished strong but not strong enough in the end to get the win. So I think South Augusta are showing that they can finish games. It's just a matter of letting Solomon Town getting out to a good lead before they can give themselves the opportunity to win the game. Either way, it was Solomon Town getting the win. For South Augusta, Joe Beattie, Luke Paparella, Cameron Tigerman, 2 goals apiece. Zachariah Amos, Eddie Bock, Tyson Daly, Trent Ritter, Kristen Thompson, and Rex Waterworth all kicking a goal each. As for Solomon Town, Tyler Foster kicked 4, Nick Redman, Jaden Warren, Tyson Weber, 2 each. Harry Williams, Joseph Langdenberg Quinn, Jamie Kovacic, and Corey Davey all kicking a goal each. So Solomon Town still the team to beat for this season. Can they win another premiership on the trot? We'll have to wait and see, won't we? And finally. So let's just get through into the ladder then. Solomon Town on top, 8 wins, 2 losses. Ports in second, 7-3. South Augusta, 6-4. So that's our top three sorted for the time being. Still plenty of time left in this season to change that makeup, though. Fighting it out for fourth spot at the moment. West Augusta and Prop Brisbane both on 4 wins and 6 losses. And Central Augusta with just the 1 win for the season down the bottom of the ladder. Like I said, still enough time in the season. Another 7 rounds of football to go from next weekend. Could still be anyone's game. We'll have to wait and see. Let's look at Whyalla. Last weekend, the round was split. In fact, the round isn't complete until the 18th of July, so next weekend. So just one game being played then. Not sure why it was delayed from last Sunday, but either way, South Whyalla and North Whyalla have to wait a little bit longer to finish off round 10. The two games that we did have was Rapina and Waroona Bay, 166-27. Rapina just absolutely smashing them by 139 points, 25-16 to 4 goals, 3. Goal kickers, Alex Day with 8, Kynan Bullman, Clay Crompton, 4 goals each, Austin Taylor with 3, and Charles Williams, Sean Seeley, Kai Hales, Kane Grund, Griffin Evans, and Tyler Bodner with single goals each. As for Wiruna Bay, it was just the four goals kicked. Eddie Wilson, Riley James Taylor, Emerus Starkey, and Brendan Coulson all kicking one apiece. And the final game, or the almost final game, the second to last game until the round is complete next weekend, Central Whyalla getting a big loss to West Whyalla. 4-6-30 to 15-16-106. So 76 points in it. Mitchell Schuetz with two goals. Cooper Hewish and Matt Wolford with one goal each for Central Whyalla. As for West Whyalla, Cody Smith kicked seven. Mackenzie Schinkel with two. Damien Coyne, Luke Hage, Elliot McNamara, Ryan Smoker, Charlie Wilson, and Ryan Winders all kicked one goal apiece. So that was the Whyalla Footy League, and no point looking at the ladder just yet, because the round is yet to be complete. And with South Whyalla sitting second at the moment, you know, could improve their position or not. At least shore up some extra percentage points if they beat out North Whyalla. Either way, we'll get to that in due course. Next up, let's look at the Northern Areas Football Association. I do believe the Far North Footy League has taken the weekend off as well, and took last weekend off. So we might take the opportunity to look at the State Country Football Championships while we're at it.

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1: It's the Sideline View. JC with you this morning as we get stuck into the Northern Areas Football Association with one close game, very low scoring game for the round, and a couple of absolute blowouts. Let's start with the blowout, shall we? Jamestown Peterborough got back on the winner's list. 18 goals, 17, 125. It's Southern Flinders, 1 goal, 4, 10. It was 115 points the difference. Hamish Latchford kicked 5. Jack Kitschke, Henry Moore, Nick Wrynn, 2 goals each. And single goals to Patrick Suter, Dylan Mosey, Zach Mead, Sam McInerney, Nicholas Grigurki, Cole Gerloff, and Tom Kuzner. So big win there for the Magpies. As for the Tigers, it was just Ronald Nash, the single goal kicker there for Southern Flinders. So a very rough day out on the park in Jamestown for Southern Flinders. The other big win was Christabrook over Broughton Mundurah, who had been on the rise for the last few weeks. And Christabrook just bringing them back down to earth. 8 goals, 5, 53 to 23, 14, 152. 99 points in it in the end. And it was, 6 goals up at quarter time, and that was pretty much the story of the day for Broughton Mundurah. So Bradley Ashcroft kicked 4 for the home side, Broughton Mundurah. Blake Burt kicked 2, single goals to Jarrett O'Donoghue and William Hewitt. 5 goals to Leo Coates, 4 to Liam Drever. Campbell Coombe with 3, Will Coombe, Hugh Jackson also kicking 3 each. 2 goals each to Daniel Hill and Hugh Marshall, and a single goal to Joel Millard. So Christabrook absolutely monstering Broughton Mundurah for that final game before the country champs break, which I dare say a few of their players will be busy this weekend, also wearing red and white, representing the Northern Zone. Finally, it was Oruro getting the best of BMW in a very low-scoring affair. 6 goals, 4, 40 to 4 goals, 10, 34, 6 points in it. Kicking accuracy for BMW, letting them down in what was a very, very close game. Just a goal, the difference in the end. Third quarter, it was 1 goal, 5 to 3 goals, 1. So Oruro just doing enough to keep themselves in the game and accurate in front of goals enough to get on top of it. And then BMW kicking just the single goal in the last quarter to 2 goals, 1. It was, good effort from Oruro to take it to BMW, who have had some very good moments so far this season. 4 goals to Isaac Moller, Luke Bowman and Tom Motton kicked single goals each. As for BMW, Patrick Fuller, Jackson Kumnick, Rory Kumnick and Patrick Wilson all kicking a goal each. So, what does that do for the ladder before this week's break? Well, Jamestown Peterborough back on top, 8 wins and 3 losses. Christabrook just behind them on percentage with 8 and 3 as well. BMW just behind them on percentage with 8 and 3 as well. So, this is looking like quite the delicious, if I can use that word. It's a little makeup there for the Northern Areas Football Association run into finals. Broughton Mundurah in fourth with 5 and 6. Oruro just behind them with 4 and 7. And Southern Flinders yet to register a win. So this could be a battle for fourth spot on the ladder. Dare say the top three are probably going to stay in the top three, although they will move and shift around depending on results for the next month or so. Well, we got, 5 more rounds of football? So it should be a very interesting run home into finals to decide what the top three looks like and who gets that necessary fourth spot in finals. Let's have a quick peek at the Country Football Championships. We'll get to the second round of play, which is currently underway right now. We've had one game already wrapped up, but we'll have a look at the results that we have later on in the show. Give them a bit more time to filter through. As for this morning, for last night's game, so the stats that we have for this morning, we had Central Men beating out the Eastern Men 34-12. That, of course, includes the Central squad, includes the York Peninsula representatives. Riley Menzel, Luke Barnett, Jack Ryan, Sam Sibbick all kicking the goals. Riley Menzel kicking 2. So the standout there for the 5-goal effort, getting on top of the Eastern Zone Men. As for the other team that we're concerned about, which includes Spencer Gulf, Wyala, Northern Areas and North Eastern Footy. It's the Northern Zone Men. Air Peninsula, 2 goals, 6, 18 to 6 goals, 5, 41. It's been a while since gotten to talk about Northern Zone winning games. It hasn't been a common occurrence. It's recent state country championships, so happy to be on the winning end of this. Timmy Sumner, Alex Morgan, Isaac Moller and Callis Freer all kicking a goal each. Harry Promnitz with 2 goals, top scoring for the for the evening for the Northern Zone. And that means, they're sitting pretty. I do believe that means they are top of the table, or maybe just behind Central's on account of percentage. But, hey, if this means that one of the teams representing the zones in my broadcast area gets through to the finals, depending on how play today goes, I'm going to be quite happy with that. Quick peek at how the women's competition shaped up. We had, when I can find it, there we go. We had Air Peninsula women losing out to Northern women. So again, Northern Zone being Northern Areas, Spencer Gulf, Whyalla, Northeastern. And they got the win, 3-3, 21-5, 4-34. Unsurprisingly, Tamika Reid in the goals got two. Imogen Miles, two goals as well. Gabby Rodder with the final fifth goal there for the Northern women. So they started strong, they finished strong, and put some in good stead come to finals. For the Central women, they lost out to Eastern women overnight as well in the late game for the evening. It was just 1-4, 10-4, 6-5, 41. So we'll wait and see what the scores for this morning. That's at least I'll be able to talk about on air later on. But up next, we'll talk with Terry Bevan from the Northeastern Footy League to wrap up last week's games.

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1: It's the Sideline View with JC, and to catch us up on the Northeastern Footy League, it's Terry Bevan, who last week picked BSR to beat Minman, and it looks like the curse has worked this time, Terry.
2: Yeah. I was there too, and I picked Minman the first time they played BSR this year, and they lost. So this time I picked BSR, and sure enough, it happened.
1: You have a lot more power than you think.
2: It was at Madura, first game of the year at Madura, and Minman were fantastic. BSR did win the first quarter, 4-2, but then Minman kicked 5-0 to be 7-0 at halftime. The BSR's they only kicked 1-2 for the quarter, so they were 5-2. And then Minman sort of took a bit of a hold on it. Then their pressure was magnificent. They hit the body really hard. They hurt the BSR. They didn't let them get their possession game going, and they just said, they got the footy, they just crunched them in terrific tackles, and the pressure was the difference. It really was. They ended up winning by 23 points, 12-4, 76 to 8-5, 53. Pat Blows was named best for the Eagles, with Bill Sando, Anders McShane, David Wilmot, Charlie Riggs, and Thomas Spanofkas. Spanofkas kicked 4 goals, Henry Fogden 3, Seb Young 3, singles to McShane and Brock Schubert. And for BSR, Cooper Hayes, Matt Longbottom, Campbell Laurie, Tom Cousins and Jacob Bates were their better players. Ryder Hayes and Alex Morgan kicked 2 goals each, with singles to Matt Longbottom, Sam Cousins, Stuart Longmire and Cameron Longbottom. So well done to the Eagles there. North Clare won their second straight game and kept Blyce down at the bottom of the ladder, 18-12, 120 to 11-5, 71. There was only a goal in it. Actually, Blyce down were up a quarter time. Only a goal down at half-time, and then North kicked 5-3 in the third quarter, just to break it open a bit, and kicked 6-1 the last to win by 49 points. Lockie Jeske was terrific down back. He was best. Max Wagner, Tom Wagner, Sam Ball, Mick Faraday and Tobias Nurk. Wagner kicked 7 goals. Max Wagner, his brother, he kicked 2. Tobias Nurk kicked 2. Daniel Ugles, he kicked 3. Tay Matthew kicked 2, with singles to Baum and Charlie Elbick. For the Cats, better players were Angus Kennett, Joel Burdensmeyer, Blake Jordan, Cooper Puglisi, Shannon Upton and Mickey Atkinson. Jordan kicked 2 goals. Will Pratt kicked 2 goals. That was his first game back for a while. He straightens them up. A heap of singles. Burdensmeyer, Puglisi, Seth Angus, Kirby Big, Ryan Turner, Isaac Pepe and Brad Mendelson. So they had 9 goal kickers from 11 goals. How about that?
1: Sharing around.
2: Yeah. RSMU kept their winning run going. They won their fourth straight game. They got over South Clare at Riverton. There was nothing in it at half time. Then the Hawks gradually kicked away and won by 21 points, 10-7, 67 to 6-10, 46. Cooper Bain and Ryan Bruce, they continued their good seasons. They were two best players for RSMU. Then you had Jack Connell, Riley Smelt, Jack Johnson, and Lucas Johnson. Lucas Johnson kicked 3 goals, singles to Jack Johnson, Lockie Tersey, Connor Smelt, Henry Ball, Joel Griffiths, Cooper Fryer, like Luke Michelone. He's saying there they had 2, 4, 6, 8 goal kickers for 10 goals. South Clare, Lockie Lucas continued his good run. He was best. Zane Hearfield down back, Chad Gilbert, Will Young, Major Ackland and Cooper Burrows. Ackland kicked 2 goals with singles to Lucas, Burrows, Brody McNeil and Cooper Bray. And at Burrow, BBH had a couple of big key outs just before the game, and it showed. Unanda Robertstown turned it on and won by 9 goals, 18-8, 116 to 9-8, 62. The second quarter was a difference. BBH were 9 points up at quarter time, and then the Saints kicked 7-1 in the second quarter to break the game right open. Justin Lowner was best. Henry Heath, Groudon, Tyson Lowner, Kobe Hellier and William Prowse. Groudon kicked 8 goals. Hellier kicked 2. Jude Geister kicked 2 with singles to Toby Schultz, Dane Fitzner, Ozzie Mack, Clark, Henry O'Brien and Jet Asander. And for the Rams, Ben Hook, Chase Webster, Josh Becker, Will Thomas and Nick Jones were their better players. Hook kicked 2 goals. Jed Devine kicked 2 goals. Kyle O'Teal kicked 2 goals. Will Quinn kicked 2 goals. And Jack Rowe kicked 1 goal. So the latter, BSR 9 wins and 1 loss, Jordan.
1: Finally.
2: Minman, 8 wins, 2 losses. RSMU, 7 wins, 3 losses. You just about pencil those 3 in to play finals. Footy. You know, the Robertstown hanging in there in the fourth rung with 4 wins, 6 losses. North Clare, 4 wins, 6 losses, just out, only 2%. South Clare, 3-7. BBH, 3-7. And Blythe Snowdown, 2-8. So that 7-goal haul from Tom Wagner puts him 8 goals clear on top of the ladder, with the goal-kicking ladder. He's got 34. Thomas Manofkas with his 4's got 26. Connor Smeld only kicked 1, so he's back to 3rd with 25. Heath Ground with his 8 goes up to 4th with 22 goals. Seb Young got 3, he's got 21. Cooper Fry and Will Stockman have got 16 each, with Alex Morgan, Ryder Hayes, Anders McShane and Matt Longbottom all with 15 goals. So that's it, mate. We've got this weekend, Novel Rose lead to Lindock for the South Australian Country Championships, which would be fantastic. And next Saturday, I'll give you a full rundown on the championships, mate.
1: No worries. Easy done. We'll leave it there. Terry, thanks for your time today.
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1: It's the Big Breakfast. Jordan Curtis with you this morning, and I was hoping to get you the most recent scores out of the State Country Football Championships, but unfortunately, those results are pending on the website. So I instead will just run through the York Peninsula Footy League, and we'll call it a day, I reckon. And wrap up the State Country Football Championships in more detail next weekend. As for round 12 on the York Peninsula, it was a smashing at Central York, getting a big win over Ardrossan in front of the Roos home crowd there. 1-3, 9-19 at 14, 128 Central Yorks, demolishing them by 119 points. Not the best way to spend a day out on the park if you are Ardrossan. Henry Wright being the only goal kicker there for Ardrossan. 5 goals to Jay Hart Kelly. Corey Graham, Cooper Jarrett, Ashley Williams, 3 each. Edward Linke with 2. And Doug Treloar, Will Scadden, and Flynn Briggs, single goals there for the Cougars. Buttes losing out to Paskerville in a nail-biter of a game. 11 goals 8 to 11 goals 11, 74-77, just 3 points in it in the end. Jonty Hunter-Price kicked 5. Josh Box, Oscar Cock, Dylan Evans, Billy Harris, Angus Ingram, and Benjamin Nash all kicking 1 goal each for Buttes. And as for Paskerville, it was 6 goals to Patrick Keane, 2 goals to Glenn Moulders, Phoenix Foster, Samuel Holman, and Zach Sherry all kicked 1 goal apiece. So couldn't have asked for a better contest there, could you? A bit more of a goal difference there in Edithburg, with Southern Eagles beating out CMS Crows by 50 points, 17-16, 118 to 10 goals 8, 68. And it was a fast start for Southern Eagles, and they just kept the lead throughout the rest of the game. James Ruther with 5, Jordan Karachi with 3 goals, Jacob Pedler with 3 goals, and Nathan Sudham with 3 goals as well. Sam Bruin, Max Blacker, Nathan Allen, and Nathan Sudham, that was just it, with the single goals. Nathan Sudham already said he kicked 3. As for the CMS Crows, Bo Tedcastle with 4, Ben Edwards 2, single goals to Jacob Tidswell, Maverick Harper-Zerner, Jacob Davies, and Fraser Agnew. So big win there for Southern Eagles as they push towards the September timeframe as well. And a big win for Moonta over Wallaroo in the end last weekend, 24-13, 157 to 9 goals 8, 62. Moonta, huge win. Dylan Aldridge, 6 goals. Stuart Ferenchi with 5. Tyler Andrews, 3. Will Gow, Jarman Sigel, Jake Turner, and Liam Weatherly with 2 goals apiece. And Mark Francis, Matthew Appleton with single goals. As for Wallaroo, Hunter Wellgreen kicked 4. Matthew Coulthard with 2. Riley Beach, Leighton Hahn, and Alan Singh with single goals. So, how does that do for the ladder after round 12? On top is Kadena, 9 wins, 1 loss. They just had their second bye for the season. Paskerville with 9-2 in second. Southern Eagles with 8-3. Moonta with 8-3 in third and fourth there. So CMS Crows just behind with 6-5 in fifth, and get the sense that could possibly be the top 5 coming into the final series. Buttes with 3-8. Central York 3-8 in 6-7. Wallaroo 2-8, and of course Ardrossan yet to register a win down the bottom of the ladder. That is the York Peninsula from last weekend, and this weekend, of course, everyone's taking a bit of a break with the State Country Football Championships on in the Barossa, and if I'm lucky enough, I might have the scores for you, for the most recent scores, now that I've been talking enough, and I have. So, for second round this morning, the Central men got a win over the Eyre Peninsula men as 24-19. So that puts them in good stead to solidify their top spot on the ladder, you would imagine. And should, with 2 wins back-to-back, should see them through to the 1v2 final at the very least. Don't have goal kickers for that just yet, but a good win there from Central men's. As for the women's competition, we have yet to receive the verdicts on who won between Southern Women and Northern Women this morning. Currently playing as I talk now, and those games are getting close to the end of their run, is Southeast Men and Eastern Men, and Central Women and Eyre Peninsula Women. So next weekend we'll wrap up all the games from the State Country Football Championships, and hopefully we'll have some winners to talk about. Locally, that is. There's always going to be a winner, but I'd like them to be from my neck of the woods.

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1: It's the Sideline View. JC with you this morning, and I am calling it done and dusted for this morning. Thank you very much for joining me. I'll be back again next week with significantly less football to talk about. Of course, the State Country Football Championship's on at the moment, which means locally we don't have any netball, we don't have any football, and that is A-OK. Everyone deserves the week off if they're not happening. They don't happen to be representing their football region today. As for me, I'll be back again, well, Monday morning, 6 a.m. for another big breakfast, of course. If you're not going to be up at 6 a.m. on Monday morning, that's all right. I'll be back Saturday.

from 9 a.m. next weekend for another round of the Sideline View. Enjoy your weekend. It's going to be a wet one, I reckon. Not the best weather to have the weekend away from local sport, but hey, on the bright side, you don't have to stand out there in the rain watching local sport today.

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1: So on the text line, Lisa J of Goolwa Beach. 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
1: Morning, I'm Britt Allen. Police in Queensland are scouring bushland near Toowoomba today as the search for a missing woman enters its fourth day. 30-year-old Marmiana Armstrong was last seen at home on Tuesday. Her car was found nearby, unlocked in the middle of the road on Wednesday morning. France has activated its extreme heat emergency plan for the first time, operating cooling centres and other specialist resources to assist locals as heatwave conditions continue to impact much of Europe. In Spain, at least 12 people have been killed in wildfires tearing through the country's southeast, fuelled by the hot and dry weather, while another 23 people have been reported missing. Police in the UK say they don't believe the alleged murder of former Conservative MP Anne Widdecombe was politically motivated. The 78-year-old was reportedly attacked at her home on Thursday. A 26-year-old British man's been taken into custody. Reform UK leader Nigel Farage paying tribute to her contributions outside of Parliament.
2: She reached, of course, way beyond politics with Strictly Come Dancing, Big Brother, her theatre tours. She wasn't just a politician, she was a celebrity.
1: And Cold Chisel saxophonist Andy Bicker has died after a battle with cancer. He'd been with the band for more than 30 years, bringing songs like Rising Sun, My Baby and Saturday Night to life on stage. In a post on social media, the group wrote that he was an incredible musician who will be sorely missed.
0: 5CS, your sport now.
1: In sport, it was down to the wire between North Melbourne and Collingwood last night, but despite a strong effort, the Roos couldn't contain the Pies. Goals from Nick Dacos and Tim Membry in the dying minutes of the match saw Collingwood turn it around to claim victory 89-85. And Spain's booked a ticket to the World Cup semi-finals after taking down Belgium 2-1 this morning. Here's how it played out on SBS.
3: And that is it. The final curtain falls on the Pacific coast. The lights go down on the Belgian dream. And the applause belongs to Spain.
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10: Showers today on the waters. A strong wind warning. Northwesterly winds to 30 knots, seas to 3 metres. Top temps ranging from 12 in the Clare Valley to 17 in Port Augusta. Tomorrow, showers. Top temps ranging from 11 in the Clare Valley to 17 in Whyalla.
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1: After all you put me through, you think I despise you. 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
13: I'm Britt Allen. A 16-year-old boy remains in custody after human remains were discovered in the search for a missing girl in regional Victoria. The body is believed to be that of 13-year-old Layla Jeffrey, who disappeared last week. Two women in their 50s are also assisting police. Meantime, the search for missing Queensland woman Yana Armstrong is now in its fourth day. The 30-year-old was last seen in Toowoomba on Tuesday. At least 12 people have been killed, with more than 20 still unaccounted for in deadly wildfires in Spain. The fires broke out in the Andalusia region in the country's southeast, fueled by dry conditions and extreme heat. It comes as a heatwave continues to impact much of Europe. The high temperatures expected to stick around into next week. The CEO of Telstra has spoken with the family of a South Australian person who died during Wednesday's outage. It's after authorities confirmed the network issues weren't connected to the death. However, Telstra has acknowledged that the outage did prevent family members from being informed that their loved one was being taken to hospital and meant they didn't have the opportunity to get there before she passed. In a statement, the telcos apologised to the family for the role it played in making a distressing day even worse. And King Charles is reunited with Prince Archie and Princess Lilibet in a special family gathering at Highgrove House. Harry and Meghan took their two kids to visit their grandfather and Queen Camilla after the Duke wrapped up his duties at an Invictus Games event. It's believed to be the first time Charles has seen his grandchildren since they visited the UK in 2022 for Queen Elizabeth's Platinum Jubilee.
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13: In sport, Collingwood's held off a strong effort from North Melbourne in a Friday night thriller at Marvel Stadium, taking the win 89-85. A goal from Tim Membry brought the Pies back into the lead with 3 minutes left on the clock.
14: The routine and the set shot that is gun barrel straight. The foundations of Marvel are shaking.
13: The call there on 7. And Spain is through to the World Cup semi-finals after defeating Belgium this morning 2-1. That's the latest in news and sport.
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1: Showers today on the waters. A strong wind warning. Northwesterly winds to 30 knots, seas to 3 metres. Top temps ranging from 12 in the Clare Valley to 17 in Port Augusta. Tomorrow, showers. Top temps ranging from 11 in the Clare Valley to 17 in Whyalla.
19: 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And here's another hour of it. 5CS.

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0: So, what's happening locally? 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
1: Who better to talk to from Cancer Council SA than the Senior Manager for Prevention, Christine Morris? 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
9: I failed as a footballer. The England Academy's rejected me. But luckily, you don't need to have made it to have an opinion. I'm Alan Tekes, and this is the Failed Footballer Podcast. 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
10: I'm John Fabris. America's demanding Iran issue a statement it'll stop attacking ships in the Strait of Hormuz to resume peace negotiations. Fighting subsided for now. Economics professor Justin Wolf is telling CBC markets have largely taken a ceasefire crumbling in their stride.
11: If you look at the market reactions, they're not as pessimistic about our future as they were during the worst days of the war.
10: 12 are dead, 23 missing in southern Spain's wild inferno during an ongoing heat wave. Lucinda Riaz and her family made it out of the village of Bedi, but lost close friends.
12: They left their home on foot. I can only presume their road was probably cut off because they live out in the countryside around the village and they have been found dead.
10: Apple's suing OpenAI over alleged intellectual property theft. The tech company claims the artificial intelligence firm accessed valuable insider info through the hiring of former Apple staff. And a splash of rain in the next few days across Victoria, Tasmania, southern SA, including Adelaide and inland New South Wales. Angus Hines at the Bureau is also tracking a bonus for ski fields.
13: 20, 30, maybe 40 centimetres of snow over the next 48 hours up in elevated parts, those alpine resorts in Victoria, New South Wales, also some snow in the Tasmanian mountains.
0: 5CS, your sport now.
14: Two games in the AFL this afternoon with St Kilda taking on Port at Docklands and the Giants doing battle with Geelong in Sydney. Tonight, Carlton meets Hawthorn and Adelaide hosts Gold Coast. Last night, Collingwood beat North Melbourne by just 4 points at Docklands. At the World Cup, Spain is through to the semi-finals after defeating Belgium 2-1. The Spaniards will face tournament favourite France on Wednesday. Jannik Sinner has comprehensively beaten Novak Djokovic 6-4, 6-4, 6-4 to advance to the men's final at Wimbledon. He'll clash with Alexander Zverev tomorrow night. And in motor racing, the supercars are in action today with a 200-kilometre race in Townsville. That's the sport. I'm Michaela Carr.
15: Jonesy and Amanda.
16: 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We love our listeners.
17: Oh my goodness. Amanda Keller, you legend. 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
16: 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What a lovely thing to say, and thank you.
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16: 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Question 10. Which sport is Stephanie Rice known for?
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17: 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Really appreciate it.
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15: Showers today on the waters. A strong wind warning. Northwesterly winds to 30 knots, seas to 3 metres. Top temps ranging from 12 in the Clare Valley to 17 in Port Augusta. Tomorrow, showers. Top temps ranging from 11 in the Clare Valley to 17 in Whyalla.
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0: Over more than six decades, the Rolling Stones continue to prove themselves as the greatest rock and roll band on earth. Now comes their 25th studio album, Foreign Tongues, already hailed as one of their very best.
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12: John Fabris, Telstra is to appear in front of a federal parliamentary Senate inquiry on Friday over this week's mass outage. Labor Minister Jason Clare is contemplating how lives could have been lost when hundreds of calls couldn't reach 000.
13: They're liable to some very serious financial penalties for what's happened here.
12: Police in the UK have arrested a 26-year-old man on suspicion of murdering former politician Anne Widdecombe. Outgoing PM Keir Starmer recalling the 78-year-old's long service in the Parliament.
14: And I think this is really important that this is a moment where we rise above any political differences, the political divide.
12: Apple's launched a lawsuit against the creator of ChatGPT. The tech giant says OpenAI accessed trade secrets through the hiring of its former employees. And snow's on the radar for elevated spots, including ski fields in Victoria, New South Wales and Tasmania. Lower down, it'll correspond with rain also covering southern SA. Angus Hines at the Bureau forecasting some quite substantial totals for some areas.
15: Western Tasmania and northern Victoria, we're looking more in the 50 to 80 millimetre range in those places, and that could lead to river level rises.
11: 5CS, your sport now.
16: Hollywood coach Craig McRae has slammed the AFL's tech after a controversial score went against them in last night's game against North Melbourne. Despite the Arcs ruling, the Pies went on to win by 4 points. On the field this afternoon, St Kilda is taking on Port while the Giants face Geelong in Sydney. Spain will play World Cup favourite France next Wednesday in the first semi-final of the tournament after beating Belgium 2-1. In tennis, Jannik Sinner is through to the men's final at Wimbledon after disposing of Novak Djokovic in their semi 6-4, 6-4, 6-4. He'll meet Alexander Zverev tomorrow night. And Australian pole vaulter Nina Kennedy has posted a personal best in Monaco with a jump of 4.95 metres. That's the sport. I'm Michaela Carr.
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1: Showers today on the waters. A strong wind warning. Northwesterly winds to 30 knots, seas to 3 metres. Top temps ranging from 12 in the Clare Valley to 17 in Port Augusta. Tomorrow, showers. Top temps ranging from 11 in the Clare Valley to 17 in Whyalla.
21: 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And here's another hour of it. 5CS. 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
10: I'm John Fabris. This week's national Telstra outage, which included disruption for 000 calls in transport, will see the telco answer to a Senate inquiry on Friday. Federal Labor Minister Jason Clare commenting on the fallout.
11: This is serious. Telstra have let Australians down. You know, people could have lost their lives.
10: Japan's southern islands are now being smashed by a typhoon that killed at least 15 people in the Philippines. Taiwan's conducted evacuations in preparation as it pushes through.
12: This storm packs a punch. Wind gusts of 220 kilometres an hour, bringing some significant damage. With 200 to 400 millimetres of rain across eastern areas of China, we are likely to see some severe flooding.
10: The BBC there. Donald Trump's vowing to fully destroy Iran with thousands of missiles if it tries to assassinate him. America's president, who declared a ceasefire over, has agreed to more peace dialogue. Economics professor Justin Wolf is telling CBC where it currently sits.
13: Things today are definitely better than they were the day before the ceasefire was announced, but they're definitely worse than the day after the ceasefire announced.
10: And New Zealand's being visited by an Indian PM for the first time in 40 years, with a new strategic partnership announced to double two-way trade by 2030.
9: 5CS, your sport now.
14: Collingwood coach Craig McRae is unhappy with the AFL's tech after a controversial score went against them in last night's game against North Melbourne. However, the Pies went on to win by 4 points. St Kilda leads Port Adelaide by 36 points at half-time in this afternoon's match at Docklands. Later today, the Giants will face Geelong, Carlton meets Hawthorn and Adelaide hosts Gold Coast. Spain will play World Cup favourite France in a semi-final next Wednesday after beating Belgium this morning 2-1. In tennis, Jannik Sinner is through to the men's final at Wimbledon after disposing of Novak Djokovic. He'll meet Alexander Zverev tomorrow night. And Australian pole vaulter Nina Kennedy has posted a personal best in Monaco with a leap of 4.95 metres. That's the sport. I'm Mikayla Carr.
9: 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At 5CS, we know better. It's why we're keeping news right here. Sure, we'll bring you updates from around the world, the country and the state. We'll also keep you in the loop with what's happening with the Port Pirie Council, the latest along the Copper Coast and across the Clare Valley and surrounds. Local, trusted, free and in real time. 5CS, local news first.
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16: Showers this evening. On the waters, a strong wind warning. Northwesterly winds to 30 knots, seas to 3 metres. Overnight lows ranging from 5 in the Clare Valley to 8 on the York Peninsula. Tomorrow, showers on the waters. Westerly winds to 20 knots, seas to 1.5 metres. Top temps ranging from 11 in the Clare Valley to 17 in Whyalla.
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30: Well, the show with a reason for every song we play is back on. Welcome to it. Jim Kerr from Simple Minds is on our birthday list this week. Of course, Simple Minds are touring early next year with Gary Newman from Simple Minds. Are our feature artist. Going to catch up with Eric Bell, the original guitarist with Thin Lizzy, as their original album has just been re-released in a special version for collectors. Details on that coming up very soon. The Aussie Top 5 recap is from the 12th of July, so this weekend in 1976. And our classic album double, Bruce Springsteen's Born in the USA. Let's get stuck in with a trio of big screen successes this week in music, including one from Bryan Adams. We'll hear from Auntie Entity herself.
31: Remember where you are. This is Thunderdome. Death is listening. And we'll take the first man that screams.
30: Let's start, though, with Prince, who was number one in America this week with a song from Purple Rain. It's When Doves Cry on This Week in Music.

0: It's This Week in Music. There's a trio of big screen successes to start the show with Bryan Adams, number one in Britain this week in 1991 with Everything I Do It For You. Tina Turner starred opposite Mel Gibson in Mad Max Beyond Thunderdome, which opened this week in America in 1985. She also had the theme song on the soundtrack. We Don't Need Another Hero. And Prince started us off number one in the US this week in 84 with When Doves Cry from the Purple Rain movie soundtrack.
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8: Feature artist.
0: Yeah, it's Simple Minds this week. Jim Kerr on the birthday list. And, of course, they're touring in the new year to celebrate 50 years of amazing anthemic songs. I talked with Jim Kerr a week or so ago. That number 50, it's hard to believe, isn't it?
9: You can't really. It's you know we've been around the block a bit, but 50 years, you think, 50 years, isn't that half a century? Mind-boggling, overwhelming. I think the word that springs to mind is blessed. I mean, we've really been blessed with, I always tell people, the first ever interview we did it prior to our first ever gig, and the sort of local Cub reporter came along. Word had already got out. And he said, so, you know, what's the plan? What's the thing? You know, what's the drive? Don't ask me what I got the chutzpah from, but I said, well, we want to be in a great live band. We want to take it around the world. And we want to do it for as long as possible. Well, here we are.
0: I saw them on their last tour. They were sensational. Simple Minds are our feature artist on This Week in Music.

0: Simple Minds are our feature artist this week ahead of their tour in the early new year with Gary Newman. And it's Jason Staveley here, a defining moment for Beatles fans just a couple of minutes away. Still to come, a couple of heavenly birthdays to acknowledge. Our classic album Double was number one in America this week in 1984. We're talking Bruce Springsteen's Born in the USA. And we'll run through every name that's on our birthday list, alongside Jim Kerr from Simple Minds, of course, the next added in less than 10 minutes.
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0: Incredible defining moment. This week in 1957, John Lennon, who was 16 at the time, met Paul McCartney, who was 15, at a church fete in Liverpool, and the rest was history.
29: He was cocky. A cocky little guy. He had a good sense of himself. You know, he wasn't cowed by anything. He had a great haircut, long hair that he quiffed back. Looking back now, you know, it was pre-fame. So you were just an ordinary kid who couldn't get in places because you weren't famous. Teachers didn't like you. You know, rock and roll hadn't arrived yet.
30: We sometimes wrote together and sometimes didn't. We're all our best work.
31: Apart from the early days, like I Want to Hold Your Hand, we wrote together and things like that. We wrote apart always, you know.
29: Out of, I think it's about 300 songs that John and I wrote, we never had a dry session. We'd always come in and we never went away from the session going, couldn't get it today. We always finished a song.
0: Lennon McCartney, what an incredible songwriting partnership. So many great songs. And what a great defining moment. They met this week in 1957 on This Week in Music.

0: This week in Music's On, with a reason for every song we play, there's another name on the birthday list. We get to that in a little over 2 hours. Neil Tennant from the Pet Shop Boys. You got Jason Staverley here. The 55th anniversary this week of Thin Lizzy's debut album coming out, and a brand new version of it, remastered with a whole bunch of extras, has just come out on Friday. We're going to talk with Eric Bell, the first guitarist with Thin Lizzy, in less than 10 minutes.
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0: Well, 55 years ago, Thin Lizzy put out their debut album, and on Friday, Universal Music have re-released that record in a fantastic expanded collector's edition. Of course, Thin Lizzy, one of the greatest rock bands of all time. Now, this new version of the album has got unheard outtakes on it, BBC Live recorded tracks, rare tracks, and a new Dolby Atmos 5.1 remix of the album. I caught up with Eric Bell, the band's first guitarist, asked him how he came to be in Thin Lizzy.
4: Well, I was on a show band called The Twins, and I wanted to leave and play better music, you know. So I saved up some money in the bank from the show band so that I could live off it for a while. One night, this guy called Eric Rickson walked into the bar I was drinking in. We knew each other by sight, and he was the original keyboard player with them. And anyway, we had a few drinks and we went to a club, and a band called Orphanage was playing. And Philip was the singer and Brian Downey the drummer. And at the end of the night, I went up and started talking to them. A week later, we had our first sort of play together. And lots of mistakes, but there was a definite chemistry there as well. And that's how it started.
0: Tell me about that, the feeling inside the band when you were preparing to record the debut album.
4: This guy from Decca Records, Frank Rogers, he came over to Dublin looking for talent. And he came over to see this white soul singer called Ditch Cassidy. That week, Ditch Cassidy's band folded, broke up. So he asked us to back him. That afternoon, we all went into this club. And we set up the gear, and Ditch came out and started singing. So at the end of it, I don't know what happened, Ditch seemed to disappear. And Frank Rogers came over to us and he said, I really like Ditch, but I like your band as well. Would you be interested in doing an album for Decca?
0: Wow.
4: And it was just, what? It was unreal.
0: You couldn't script that, could you? That's just amazing.
4: Lots of things happened within Lizzy. We seemed to attract something. I don't know what it was. Especially when we became a three-piece band. We would do the circuit, as I said, and we would go back, we would play the same club again maybe 2 months later. And we would notice a queue of people outside. And we thought, I wonder who we're on with tonight. We didn't realise it was us that they were coming to see.
0: Eric Bell was the original guitarist in Thin Lizzy. He played with them for their first three albums. And that first one is just been re-released on Friday with a bunch of bonus tracks for you. Undoubtedly, the two biggest Thin Lizzy songs, Whiskey in a Jar, and this one, The Boys Are Back in Town. It's This Week in Music.

0: This Week in Music's on. There's another name to add to the birthday list, Mark Arman from Soft Cell. I see that Simple Minds, who are touring next year with Gary Newman, toured through the US last year with Soft Cell. I'll talk to Jim Kerr about that next hour. Simple Minds are our feature artist. The latest music news is also on the way, and our Aussie Top 5 from this weekend, 50 years ago. Over more than six decades, the Rolling Stones continue to prove themselves as the greatest rock and roll band on earth. Comes their 25th studio album, Foreign Tongues, already hailed as one of their very best.
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9: I'm John Pepperis. Police in Queensland this afternoon locked down an area of coastal town Emu Park near Rockhampton. There were reports of shots fired and negotiators brought in. Telstra bosses have a date with the Senate inquiry on Friday about this week's national outage, which could involve civil penalties of up to $30 million. Labor Minister Jason Clare expects plenty of questions for the telco, particularly about disruption to 000 calls.
10: I assume that parliamentary inquiry will scrutinise the actions of Telstra over the course of the last week.
9: Roads became death traps in heatwave afflicted southern Spain's wildfire crisis, at least 12 deaths and 23 missing. Andalusia's regional president's hoping for IDs of victims soon.
11: Everything seems to indicate the majority from outside Spain, British and Belgian nationals. We don't know what their exact circumstances are.
9: Translation on Channel 4. And along comes rain, turning to snow on higher grounds, including ski fields, for large areas. areas of southern Australia. The Bureau's Angus Hines telling the ABC coastal New South Wales, including Sydney, will avoid it.
12: A pretty high chance of rainfall for anyone in Tasmania, anyone in Victoria, southern parts of South Australia, including Adelaide, and inland parts of New South Wales.
8: 5CS, your sport now.
13: Another AFL coach has had a crack at the controversial ARC system. Collingwood's Craig McRae is upset that a score went against them in last night's match against North Melbourne. The Pies eventually going on to win by 4 points. St Kilda leads Port Adelaide by 14 points late in the final term of today's match at Docklands. Later, the Giants face Geelong, Carlton meets Hawthorn, and Adelaide hosts Gold Coast. Spain will play World Cup favourite France in a semi-final on Wednesday after it beat Belgium 2-1. In tennis, Jannik Sinner is through to the men's final at Wimbledon against Alexander Zverev tomorrow after defeating Novak Djokovic. And Brody Kostecki has started from pole position in today's Supercars 500 race in Townsville. That's the sport. I'm Michaela Carr.
14: Jonesy and Amanda.
15: Driving you home. We love our listeners.
16: Oh my goodness. Amanda Keller, you legend. It is an absolute privilege to be speaking to you.
15: Aren't you the sweetest person, Chris? What a lovely thing to say, and thank you.
16: Oh, you are an icon, Amanda. Oh, I'm about to cry right now.
15: And we love it when you guys win Instagram. Question 10. Which sport is Stephanie Rice known for?
17: There it is.
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15: Congratulations in your hot little hand.
16: Thank you. Really appreciate it.
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19: Showers this evening. On the waters, a strong wind warning. Northwesterly winds to 30 knots, seas to 3 metres. Overnight lows ranging from 5 in the Clare Valley to 8 on the York Peninsula. Tomorrow, showers on the waters. Westerly winds to 20 knots, seas to 1.5 metres. Top temps ranging from 11 in the Clare Valley to 17 in Whyalla.
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23: It was Bon Scott's birthday on Thursday. That's one of the heavenly birthdays we will acknowledge this week. We've also got the latest music news coming up. The Aussie Top 5 recap from this weekend in 1976. As we get back to the music, here's another name to add to the birthday list, Rick Price. It's Not a Day Goes By on This Week in Music.

0: week in music, that's a great song from the Beauty and the Beat debut album from the Go-Go's that came out this week in 1981.
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7: Feature artist.
0: Yeah, it's Simple Minds this week who are touring early in the new year with Gary Numan. The last time they visited Australia, they did shows with Ice House. And last year was Soft Cell through the United States. I wondered when I talked with Jim Kerr whether or not these were just a great opportunity to catch up with old mates.
8: It is rather sweet. Yeah, I mean, I have to say, I mean, I suppose, you know, the real impetus, of course, is from the promoters, who they say, well, this is the demographic in terms of age, and you can see the logic in that. We toured with Gary in 1979, right at his kind of commercial peak, when he had that string of hits. We toured in Germany, and so it might be a stretch to say that we're old friends, but yeah, we did have a good rapport back in the days. You mentioned Mark Almond there, you know, when we worked with him in America last year, you know, backstage, he'd be talking. He was a DJ originally in a club in, I think it was Leeds, Sheffield, and talking about how he would play Love Song and I Travel, and those were the, you didn't call them bangers in those days.
0: I remember going to nightclubs underage in the early 80s and hearing songs like Love Song. The Hideaway in Hobart was a favourite haunt of mine. DestroyAllLines.com to check out Simple Minds and Gary Numan's tour dates live in 2027. This is a great song, Belfast Child. Simple Minds are our feature artist on This Week in Music.

0: This week in music, paying tribute to Bon Scott. It would have been his birthday on Thursday. That's Highway to Hell. You got Jason Staveley here this weekend with an Aussie Top 5 recap coming up from 50 years ago. The classic album double next hour is Bruce Springsteen's Born in the USA. And we'll play Michael Jackson for you next.
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0: This week in music, with a reason for every song we play, John Keeble, Spandau Ballet's drummer, is on our birthday list this week. I wonder what they wanted to achieve when they put the band together back in the day.
1: Global domination, that was in our mind from the outset, really, from when we first played together in the school music room in 1976. I never wanted to be in a cult band, I wanted to be a superstar. It wasn't about the fame or the fortune or the... I understood that that would come upon us if we did well. But for me, it was about playing drums. I mean, when I was 10, I wanted to do three things. Keep wicket for England. Boston midfield for Arsenal. Or play drums in a rock band.
0: One out of three ain't bad, right? Before that, we played Michael Jackson. For a sad reason, it was this week back in 2009 that the world watched his memorial service in Los Angeles. It's Jason Staveley here. Hearts are on the playlist in just a moment.
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0: Well, the outpouring of love for Bonnie Tyler has been incredible to watch since she passed away on Thursday night in Portugal. Bonnie had been admitted to hospital there back in early May following complications from intestinal surgery.
3: Didn't really ever think that I would actually become a singer. I just loved singing, you know. But then an opportunity came. My auntie put my name down for a talent competition in the local rugby club, and I came second. I won a pound.
0: Ballet to one of Wales' biggest exports. Boyz II Men have announced a bunch of Aussie dates in November and December with Salt-N-Pepa and Bellbiv DeVoe. Tickets are on sale next Friday from mg.live. The Rolling Stones' 25th album, Foreign Tongues, is out right now, and it's high on rotation on my iTunes this weekend.
4: It's like very exciting to put a new album out always, and you know, put a lot of work into the songs, a lot of work into the recording, a lot of work into the mixing, a lot of work into the hustling. And so it's very exciting when it actually finally sees the light of day, so to speak.
0: It's already a truly classic Rolling Stones album. Other new music out this week includes a track from U2 called Street of Dreams. It's the lead track from their first studio album in 9 years. And Australia's Dan Sultan has announced a new album is coming in October. Little Miracles will be out on the 23rd. And with that, you're up to date on This Week in Music.
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0: There's Hearts on This Week in Music. They're on the playlist because Alone was number one in America this week back in 87.
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0: Top five here from 50 years ago this weekend. What was on the chart on July 12th, 1976? Well, the Silver Studs were at number five.

Billy Ocean, number 4. This is a guilty pleasure. Number 3 was from R&J Stone. ABBA's Fernando was number 2.

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Now you don't need

0: It's Jet, and it's This Week in Music, as Nick Sesta is on our birthday list. We're going to run through everybody who's been celebrating in the next hour or so. Jim Kerr from Simple Minds is also on that birthday list. And Simple Minds are our feature artist. Another track from them coming up. Two tracks from Born in the USA, our classic album double from Bruce Springsteen. And up next, an artist who reached a point in his career where he could give up his day job. You won't believe what that day job was. I'll tell you more next.
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12: I'm John Fabris. Queensland police lockdown at Emu Park near Rockhampton on reports of shots fired has been lifted. Investigations found there were no shots or guns and the situation was connected to mental health. America's demanding Iran issue a statement it won't attack ships in the Strait of Hormuz. Fighting subsided for now. Economics professor Justin Wolfe is telling CBC markets have largely taken a ceasefire collapsing this week in their stride.
13: If you look at the market reactions, they're not as pessimistic about our future as they were during the worst days of the war.
12: 12 are dead, 23 missing in southern Spain's wild inferno during an ongoing heat wave. Lucinda Riaz and her family made it out of the village of Bedai but lost close friends.
14: They left their home on foot. I don't know why. I can only presume their road was probably cut off because they live out in the countryside around the village and they have been unfortunately found dead.
12: And a decent splash of rain in the next few days across Victoria, Tasmania, southern SA, including Adelaide and inland New South Wales. Angus Hines at the Bureau is also tracking a bonus for ski fields.
15: 20, 30, maybe 40 centimetres of snow over the next 48 hours up in elevated parts, those alpine resorts in Victoria, New South Wales, also some snow in the Tasmanian mountains.
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17: St Kilda is still in contention for a wild card ahead of the finals after beating Port Adelaide today by 14 points at Docklands. The Pound not only lost the match, but also superstar Zach Butters, who injured his ankle and had to be helped from the field. The Giants are taking on Geelong in Sydney, and at quarter time, the Cats are leading by 18 points. Spain will play World Cup favourite France next Wednesday in the first semi-final of the tournament after beating Belgium this morning 2-1. In tennis, Jannik Sinner is through to tomorrow night's men's final at Wimbledon against Alexander Zverev after disposing of Novak Djokovic in straight sets. And Australian pole vaulter Nina Kennedy has posted a personal best at Monaco with a jump of 4.95 metres. That's the sport. I'm Michaela Carr.
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20: Showers this evening. On the waters, a strong wind warning. Northwesterly winds to 30 knots, seas to 3 metres. Overnight lows ranging from 5 in the Clare Valley to 8 on the York Peninsula. Tomorrow, showers on the waters. Westerly winds to 20 knots, seas to 1.5 metres. Top temps ranging from 11 in the Clare Valley to 17 in Whyalla.
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25: Everybody who's been celebrating a birthday this week gets a mention this hour, alongside a couple of tracks from Bruce Springsteen. Born in the USA, was number one in the USA this week in 84. That's why it's our classic album double. There's another heavenly birthday to acknowledge. And here's a guy who, this week in 1977, had reached a point in his career where he could give up his day job.
26: I didn't really think of myself as a performer. I thought I was a songwriter. And I first of all, started sending tapes and turning up at publishers' offices and trying to get them to listen to me. Didn't work very well. They would take phone calls in the middle of my song. They weren't used to people auditioning on the spot. They wanted you to send an anonymous tape so they could send it back with a polite or impolite letter of rejection.
25: That's Elvis Costello, who quit his job at Elizabeth Arden Cosmetics this week in 1977 to become a full-time musician. Here's Watching the Detectives on this week.

0: is Lifehouse. On This Week in Music, Jason Wade, their frontman, is on our birthday list.
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0: Yeah, Simple Minds this week. The band are about to tour Australia and the world again next year, celebrating 50 years, doing it with Gary Newman. DestroyAllLines.com to check out dates and buy your tickets. Jim Kerr didn't have a backup plan if music failed.
8: Well, I mean, there was no plan. There was just the next, can we get another gig? And if we can, certainly, we knew what we didn't want. The whole working class thing of course, our parents were pushing us to get a trade. And ironically, get a trade. Why? Because you'll be able to go to Australia. Well, I went to Australia. You'll be able to go to Canada and be a heating engineer. You'll be able to, you know, they were saying all the right things. I mean, you got to consider the context. There was no one we knew who wrote songs. The worst thing about that was there was no one to teach us. But there was no, it wasn't something someone did. The bookies would have given you better odds of being an astronaut than being a rock star. It was gig to gig. And in some ways, it still is.
0: Yeah, we get to see him with Gary Newman in the new year. Simple Minds are our feature artist on This Week in Music.

0: This week in Music's On, with a reason for every song we play, we acknowledge the heavenly birthday of Christine McVie from Fleetwood Mac, who sadly passed away back in 2022. One of the great members of the band who could have been a school teacher.
1: Well, I thought about, my parents thought about it, more precise to say, but I didn't continue on to get the teaching course because I knew I didn't want to teach.
0: Also this week in 1975, Fleetwood Mac's 10th studio album, the White Album, it's often referred to as, came out, and Over My Head was from that record. It's Jason Staveley here, our classic album doubles on the way, and within 20 minutes we'll run through everybody who's been celebrating their birthday this week.
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0: It's Ricky Martin on This Week in Music. It was this week in 1999. He was sitting pretty at number one on the British singles chart with Livin' La Vida Loca.
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0: Classic album double this week is Bruce Springsteen's Born in the USA, number one in America. This week in 1984, here's Bruce talking about turning his real-life struggles into songs.
4: When I was very young, I had a very unusual childhood. It was sort of limitless in some ways. As I got older, I think I went back and I searched for a life that felt without limits, where when everybody's sleeping, you're awake. When everybody's awake, you're asleep. You know, you're playing by your own rules. So even at that time, I always felt I was ahead of the game. And then once I actually had a record contract and made a record or two, I was the king of the world. You know, I'm traveling around. You're in a little car with six other guys. And everything is a step up. If we stayed at the Holiday Inn, it was nicer than our apartment. You know, I look back on it, and though there were certainly what you would call from the outside hard times, I enjoyed so much of it.
5: I don't think we ever envisioned we would be looking back and talking about this moment in time. I think we're having a better time now than we ever did.
0: That's the Professor Roy Bittan from the E Street Band. Here's Bruce again talking about expanding his field of view for those real life experiences to write about.
6: And your perspective changes as you get older. You know, we're born to run when I was 25. I'm almost 35 now. You know, hopefully you become a better writer. When I was writing the Born to Run album, I was kind of interested in writing like bigger than life, you know, bigger than life size, real, very romantic and heroic, I guess. Lately, I guess mainly I've just tried to scale it down to what I feel life size is, you know. My concept of heroicness has changed quite a bit since those days. It's like my sister, she got married when she was really young. She was like, I think 17 or 18, you know. And that was really hard. I had a real hard time. My brother-in-law was a construction worker, and then they stopped building the buildings, you know, when we had the recession. They just went through a lot of real hard times, you know, and they had a couple of kids. You know, it's like I see them now, and it's great. You know, they're like 12th, 13th anniversary or something. They're just doing real good, and the kids grew up, and they're real great. That was something that was really hard to do, you know. I guess if I had any heroes now, I'd be like, you know, like them, or, you know, people that keep the world turning.
0: Real life is so much better than anything you could possibly make up, am I right? Bruce Springsteen's Born in the USA, the album, was number one in America this week in 1984. That's why it's our classic album double. Here's the title track on This Week in Music.

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0: It's This Week in Music. That's our classic album double, Born in the USA, from Bruce Springsteen. It was number one in the USA this week back in 1984. That's Glory Days. And the album's title track. It's Jason Staveley here. Everybody on our birthday list gets a mention in a moment, including a lady who's getting ready to tour Australia. Details in a moment.
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0: Happy birthday to Rick Price. Also Nick Sesta from Jess. Ringo Starr's on the birthday list. As is Joan Osborne. Beck. Jim Kerr from Simple Minds. Courtney Love from Hole. Jack White.
24: I'm thinking about my doorbell. When you gonna ring it? When you gonna ring it?
0: Pet Shop Boys' Neil Tennant. Richie Sambora's been celebrating a birthday. Jason Wade from Lifehouse. John Keeble, the drummer with Spandau Ballet. 50 Cent's on the list. Mark Almond from Soft Cell. And Suzanne Vega, who's touring Australia in September. Happy birthday, Suzanne. I love this song, Marlena on the Wall. It's This Week in Music.

0: Over more than six decades, the Rolling Stones continue to prove themselves as the greatest rock and roll band on earth. 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
1: Some media organisations think local news isn't important, that you really don't care about what's happening around the York Peninsula and the Mid-North. At 5CS, we know better. It's why we're keeping news right here. Sure, we'll bring you updates from around the world, the country and the state. We'll also keep you in the loop with what's happening with the Port Pirie Council, the latest along the Copper Coast and across the Clare Valley and surrounds. 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
2: Jamie says it's the friendly staff. 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
1: Join me Monday morning from 6 a.m. as we unpack the weekend sports with our resident sporting expert, broadcaster Bevo. And we'll also get the latest in the world of science. 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If you reckon you got it, call in after 8:30 on 8004 8133. 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
1: So on the text line, Lisa J of Goolwa Beach. She says, good afternoon, Chris. I hope your day is going well. 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So why wouldn't I show up for that every week? 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So have I, Lisa. So I understand. 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
3: When she said to me, your son has cancer, my world just fell apart. It was a nightmare. He didn't want to get out of bed. He just felt miserable. The Starlight captains were doing their round and they knocked on our door. By the end of that first meeting, my son was basically in tears of laughter.
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6: Tom Venning here, your federal member for Grey. 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

0: Hey guys, it's Wilksy here. After 30-odd years of fishing Spencer Gulf, I reckon I know a thing or two. 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
5: 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It's more powerful than you think. What you hear can take you far from here. It can move you to dance, to run, to tears. It's all in your

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1: Join me Monday morning from 6 a.m. as we unpack the weekend sports with our resident sporting expert, broadcaster Bevo. 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

0: 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At 5CS, we know better. 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
3: Tom Benning here, your federal member for Grey. 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That's why I run for Parliament. I'm your voice in Canberra, making sure the vast and diverse electorate of Grey gets the attention it deserves. If there's something I can help with, or if you've got an idea that could make a difference, give me a call on 1300 3000.

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11: Hi there, I'm Jai Moss. Melbourne's footy community has come together to bid farewell to one of their own. 27-year-old Nathan Fitzgerald passed away last week after sustaining serious head injuries during a reserves match in the city's north. The memorial ceremony was attended by more than 1,000 people. Meantime, a 16-year-old boy has been charged with the murder of a teenage girl in Victoria. 13-year-old Layla Jeffrey was last seen in the remote town of Donald last Saturday, her body found in bushland on Thursday. A teenage boy has now been charged with her murder. He's been remanded in custody. Overseas, 15 people have been killed after a speedboat capsized in Vietnam. The incident happened off an island in the country's south, with 21 passengers also hospitalized. All 15 fatalities are believed to be Indian tourists. Iran's supreme leader claims he's seeking vengeance for the death of his father and predecessor. In a written statement, Mojtaba Khamenei says vengeance must certainly take place. His father and former leader was killed in February during a US-Israeli airstrike. And Iran has been seriously injured during Spain's annual bull run. Authorities say a participant in the event was pierced by a horn in the face, with 12 other people also treated for less severe injuries.
10: 5CS, your sport now.
11: In sport, a 79-point loss for the Suns to Adelaide defeated 128-49 at Adelaide Oval last night. It moves the Crows into the number four spot on the ladder. Suns coach Damien Hardwick says it's disheartening.
12: We've got some challenges, there's no question about that. But at the end of the day, we lost by a kick last week, lost by Hawthorn by two kicks, lost to North Melbourne. Things can look vastly different. Tonight we're just terrible.
11: The Blues' winning streak has been broken, losing to Hawthorn last night at the MCG. The Hawks secured a 64-point win over Carlton for a final score of 103-39.

0: I reckon I know a thing or two. How about you join myself and Jordan Curtis at 8:15 Friday mornings for the Spencer Gulf Fishing Show? We'll let you know what's biting and maybe give you a few tips. Remember, in the end, it's up to you to catch them. 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
3: Showers today on the waters. Westerly winds to 20 knots, seas to 1.5 metres. Top temps ranging from 11 in the Clare Valley to 17 in Whyalla. Tomorrow showers. Top temps ranging from 13 in the Clare Valley to 17 in Port Augusta.
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7: Hi there, I'm Jai Moss. Starting overseas, a man arrested on suspicion of murdering a former UK politician has been released. 78-year-old Anne Widdecombe was found dead at her home on Thursday local time, police arresting a 26-year-old man shortly after. He's now been released, with authorities saying he's no longer part of the investigation. Meantime, an Australian has died in a Bali immigration detention centre. Authorities say the 39-year-old man was awaiting deportation when he was found unresponsive in his cell. Immigration officials say the Australian embassy has been contacted and investigations into the death are underway. Back home, a town in central Queensland has been temporarily put on lockdown. Residents in Emu Park, east of Rockhampton, were told to stay indoors yesterday afternoon following reports of shots fired in the area. The PSPA was lifted around 1 hour later with no injuries reported. A WA Labor MP has had his electorate office vandalised in what he claims was a targeted incident. The office was significantly damaged overnight on Friday, with the woman arrested but released without charge. And Prince Harry and his family have met with his father, King Charles, marking the first time the King's seen his grandchildren in more than 4 years. Buckingham Palace confirming the meeting took place at Highgrove House on Friday.
0: 5CS, your sport now.
7: Checking sport now, the Crows have moved into the top four on the AFL ladder after smashing the Suns at home. Adelaide managed to defeat the Gold Coast 128-49 at Adelaide Oval last night. Suns coach Damien Hardwick says it wasn't their night.
8: Tried throwing the magnets round, sort of just made it worse. Went back to what we knew, just couldn't get nothing going. Ended up just chasing your tail. Couldn't get anything moving forward. So attack from the back half at this ground, it's the hardest place to be.
7: Meantime, the Giants have secured a 13-point win over the Cats. GWS left the clash with Geelong with a final score of 86-73, with Cats star Jeremy Cameron taken off the field in an ambulance due to a collarbone injury. And England take on Norway in the World Cup quarterfinals in Miami. That's the latest in news and sport.
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9: Join me Monday morning from 6 a.m. as we unpack the weekend sports with our resident sporting expert, broadcaster Bevo. 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
9: Showers today on the waters. Westerly winds to 20 knots, seas to 1.5 metres. Top temps ranging from 11 in the Clare Valley to 17 in Whyalla. Tomorrow showers. Top temps ranging from 13 in the Clare Valley to 17 in Port Augusta.
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0: Original guitarist with Thin Lizzy, as their original album has just been re-released in a special version for collectors. Details on that coming up very soon. The Aussie Top 5 recap is from the 12th of July, so this weekend in 1976. And our classic album double, Bruce Springsteen's Born in the USA. Let's get stuck in with a trio of big screen successes this week in music, including one from Bryan Adams. We'll hear from Auntie Entity herself.
1: Remember where you are. This is Thunderdome. Death is listening. And we'll take the first man that screams.
0: Let's start, though, with Prince, who was number one in America this week with a song from Purple Rain. It's When Doves Cry on This Week in Music.

0: It's This Week in Music. There's a trio of big screen successes to start the show with Bryan Adams, number one in Britain this week in 1991 with Everything I Do It For You. Tina Turner starred opposite Mel Gibson in Mad Max Beyond Thunderdome, which opened this week in America in 1985. She also had the theme song on the soundtrack. We Don't Need Another Hero. And Prince started us off number one in the US this week in 84 with When Doves Cry from the Purple Rain movie soundtrack.
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8: Feature artist.
0: Yeah, it's Simple Minds this week. Jim Kerr on the birthday list. And, of course, they're touring in the new year to celebrate 50 years of amazing anthemic songs. I talked with Jim Kerr a week or so ago. That number 50, it's hard to believe, isn't it?
9: You can't really. It's you know we've been around the block a bit, but 50 years, you think, 50 years, isn't that half a century? Mind-boggling, overwhelming. I think the word that springs to mind is blessed. I mean, we've really been blessed with, I always tell people, the first ever interview we did it prior to our first ever gig, and the sort of local Cub reporter came along. Word had already got out. And he said, so, you know, what's the plan? What's the thing? You know, what's the drive? Don't ask me where I got the chutzpah from, but I said, well, we want to be in a great live band. We want to take it around the world. And we want to do it for as long as possible. Well, here we are.
0: I saw them on their last tour. They were sensational. Simple Minds are our feature artist on This Week in Music.

0: Simple Minds are our feature artist this week ahead of their tour in the early new year with Gary Newman. And it's Jason Staveley here, a defining moment for Beatles fans just a couple of minutes away. Still to come, a couple of heavenly birthdays to acknowledge. Our classic album Double was number one in America this week in 1984. We're talking Bruce Springsteen's Born in the USA. And we'll run through every name that's on our birthday list, alongside Jim Kerr from Simple Minds, of course, the next added in less than 10 minutes.
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0: Incredible defining moment. This week in 1957, John Lennon, who was 16 at the time, met Paul McCartney, who was 15, at a church fete in Liverpool, and the rest was history.
21: He was cocky. A cocky little guy. He had a good sense of himself. You know, he wasn't cowed by anything. He had a great haircut, long hair that he quiffed back. Looking back now, you know, it was pre-fame. So you were just an ordinary kid who couldn't get in places because you weren't famous. Teachers didn't like you. You know, rock and roll hadn't arrived yet.
22: We sometimes wrote together and sometimes didn't, but all our best work, apart from the early days, like I Want to Hold Your Hand, we wrote together and things like that, we wrote apart always, you know.
21: Out of, I think it's about 300 songs that John and I wrote, we never had a dry session. We'd always come in and we never went away from the session going, couldn't get it today. We always finished a song.
0: Lennon McCartney, what an incredible songwriting partnership. So many great songs. And what a great defining moment. They met this week in 1957 on This Week in Music.

0: This week in Music's On, with a reason for every song we play, there's another name on the birthday list. We get to that in a little over 2 hours. Neil Tennant from the Pet Shop Boys. You got Jason Staveley here. The 55th anniversary this week of Thin Lizzy's debut album coming out, and a brand new version of it, remastered with a whole bunch of extras, has just come out on Friday. We're going to talk with Eric Bell, the first guitarist with Thin Lizzy, in less than 10 minutes.
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0: Well, 55 years ago, Thin Lizzy put out their debut album, and on Friday, Universal Music have re-released that record in a fantastic expanded collector's edition. Of course, Thin Lizzy, one of the greatest rock bands of all time. Now, this new version of the album has got unheard outtakes on it, BBC live recorded tracks, rare tracks, and a new Dolby Atmos 5.1 remix of the album. I caught up with Eric Bell, the band's first guitarist. Asked him how he came to be in Thin Lizzy.
4: Well, I was on a show band called The Trains, and I wanted to leave and play better music, you know. So I saved up some money in the bank from the show band so that I could live off it for a while. One night, this guy called Eric Rickson walked into the bar I was drinking in. We knew each other by sight, and he was the original keyboard player with them. And anyway, we had a few drinks and we went to a club, and a band called Orphanage was playing, and Philip was the singer and Brian Danny the drummer. And at the end of the night, I went up and started talking to them. A week later, we had our first sort of play together, and lots of mistakes, but there was a definite chemistry there as well, and that's how it started.
0: Tell me about that, the feeling inside the band when you were preparing to record the debut album.
4: This guy from Decca Records, Frank Rogers, he came over to Dublin looking for talent. And he came over to see this white soul singer called Ditch Cassidy. That week, Ditch Cassidy's band folded, broke up. So he asked us to back him. That afternoon, we all went into this club. And they set up the gear, and Ditch came out and started singing. So at the end of it, I don't know what happened. Ditch seemed to disappear. And Frank Rogers came over to us, and he said, I really like Ditch, but I like your band as well. Would you be interested in doing an album for Decca?
0: Wow.
4: And it was just, what? It was unreal.
0: You couldn't script that, could you? That's just amazing.
4: Lots of things happened within Lizzy. We seemed to attract something, I don't know what it was, especially when we became a three-piece band. We would do the circuit, as I said, and we would go back, we would play the same club again maybe 2 months later. Mm-hmm. And we would notice a queue of people outside, and we thought, I wonder who we're on with tonight. We didn't realise it was us that they were coming to see.
0: Eric Bell was the original guitarist in Thin Lizzy. He played with them for their first three albums. And that first one is just been re-released on Friday with a bunch of bonus tracks for you. Undoubtedly, the two biggest Thin Lizzy songs, Whiskey in a Jar, and this one, The Boys Are Back in Town. It's This Week in Music.

0: This Week in Music's on. There's another name to add to the birthday list, Mark Arman from Soft Cell. I see that Simple Minds, who are touring next year with Gary Newman, toured through the US last year with Soft Cell. I'll talk to Jim Kerr about that next hour. Simple Minds are our feature artist. The latest music news is also on the way, and our Aussie Top 5 from this weekend, 50 years ago. Over more than six decades, the Rolling Stones continue to prove themselves as the greatest rock and roll band on earth. Comes their 25th studio album, Foreign Tongues, already hailed as one of their very best.
1: Hi, this is Mick Jagger.
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0: So now we're excited to present the Rolling Stones Foreign Tongues album special, featuring the boys in the band, previewing tracks and playing Stones classics.
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4: New Diamonds was breaking the ice, and Foreign Tongues is the flow that comes from
0: it. Tonight from 6 on 5CS.
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22: Morning, I'm Jai Morse. The first strain of H5 bird flu has been detected in a native Australian seabird. The disease has been confirmed in a greater crested tern, the federal government describing it as a disturbing development. All other 11 cases have involved migratory birds from the sub-Antarctic region. Overseas, 15 people have died in waters off Vietnam after a speedboat capsized. The boat carrying 32 Indian tourists overturned around 400 metres from an island in the country's south. 21 passengers were also taken to hospital following the incident. Hundreds of thousands of Aussies could be missing out on free, life-saving bowel cancer screenings. A campaign led by the Australian government in partnership with Cancer Council Australia is urging locals to start screening from the age of 45 and to continue screening every 2 years.
23: Bowel cancer waits for no one. This test could save your life.
22: Minister for Health and Ageing Mark Butler speaking there. And calls for investigations into Sydney's light rail after three major incidents within 24 hours. New South Wales Rail, Tram and Bus Union says the frequency of incidents is deeply alarming and the public deserves better. It comes after two trams recently caught on fire in the city's CBD and another's brakes failed.
21: 5CS, your sport now.
22: In sport, a 79-point loss for the Suns to Adelaide defeated 128-49 at Adelaide Oval last night. It moves the Crows into the number four spot on the ladder. Suns coach Damien Hardwick says it was disheartening.
24: You lose seven in a row. It's challenging. Go through ups and downs. We've got some challenges, there's no question about that. But at the end of the day, we lost by a kick last week, lost by Hawthorn by two kicks, lost to North Melbourne. Things can look vastly different. Tonight we're just terrible.
22: The Blues' winning streak has been broken, losing 103-39 to Hawthorn last night at the MCG, and Linda Noskova's won the Wimbledon's women's singles, becoming the third Czech woman to do so in 4 years. Jannik Sinner will take on Alexander Zverev in the men's final tomorrow. That's the latest in news and sport.
25: Hey guys, it's Wilksy here. After 30-odd years of fishing Spencer Gulf,

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1: 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From the coast of the Outback, here's your local weather update.
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3: Showers today on the waters. Westerly winds to 20 knots, seas to 1.5 metres. Top temps ranging from 11 in the Clare Valley to 17 in Whyalla. Tomorrow showers. Top temps ranging from 13 in the Clare Valley to 17 in Port Augusta.
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9: It was Bon Scott's birthday on Thursday. That's one of the heavenly birthdays we will acknowledge this week. We've also got the latest music news coming up. The Aussie Top 5 recap from this weekend in 1976. As we get back to the music, here's another name to add to the birthday list, Rick Price. It's Not a Day Goes By on This Week in Music.

0: week in music, that's a great song from the Beauty and the Beat debut album from the Go-Go's that came out this week in 1981.
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0: Feature artist. Yeah, it's Simple Minds this week who are touring early in the new year with Gary Newman. The last time they visited Australia, they did shows with Ice House. And last year was Soft Cell through the United States. So I wondered when I talked with Jim Kerr whether or not these were just a great opportunity to catch up with old mates.
7: It is rather sweet. Yeah, I mean, I have to say, I mean, I suppose, you know, the real impetus, of course, is from the promoters, who they say, well, this is the demograph in terms of age, and you can see the logic in that. We toured with Gary in 1979, right at his kind of commercial peak, when he had that string of hits. We toured in Germany, and so it might be a stretch to say that we're old friends, but yeah, we did have a good rapport back in the days. You mentioned Mark Almond there, you know, when we worked with him in America last year, you know, backstage, he'd be talking. He was a DJ originally in a club in, I think it was Leeds, Sheffield, and talking about how he would play Love Song and I Travel and those were the... He didn't call them bangers in those days.
0: I remember going to nightclubs underage in the early 80s and hearing songs like Love Song. The Hideaway in Hobart was a favourite haunt of mine. DestroyAllLines.com to check out Simple Minds and Gary Newman's tour dates live in 2027. This is a great song, Belfast Child. Simple Minds are our feature artist on This Week in Music.

0: This week in music, paying tribute to Bon Scott. It would have been his birthday on Thursday. That's Highway to Hell. You got Jason Staveley here this weekend with an Aussie Top 5 recap coming up from 50 years ago. The classic album double next hour is Bruce Springsteen's Born in the USA. And we'll play Michael Jackson for you next.
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0: This Week in Music, with a reason for every song we play, John Keeble, Spandau Ballet's drummer, is on our birthday list this week. I wonder what they wanted to achieve when they put the band together back in the day.
1: Global domination, that was in our mind from the outset, really, from when we first played together in the school music room in 1976. I never wanted to be in a cult band, I wanted to be a superstar. It wasn't about the fame or the fortune or the... I understood that that would come upon us if we did well. But for me, it was about playing drums. I mean, when I was 10, I wanted to do three things. Keep wicket for England. Boston midfield for Arsenal. Or play drums in a rock band.
0: One out of three ain't bad, right? Before that, we played Michael Jackson. For a sad reason, it was this week back in 2009 that the world watched his memorial service in Los Angeles. It's Jason Staveley here. Hearts are on the playlist in just a moment.
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0: Well, the outpouring of love for Bonnie Tyler has been incredible to watch since she passed away on Thursday night in Portugal. Bonnie had been admitted to hospital there back in early May following complications from intestinal surgery.
3: Didn't really ever think that I would actually become a singer. I just loved singing, you know. But then an opportunity came. My auntie put my name down for a talent competition in the local rugby club, and I came second. I won a pound.
0: Valet to one of Wales' biggest exports. Boyz II Men have announced a bunch of Aussie dates in November and December with Salt-N-Pepa and Bellbiv DeVoe. Tickets are on sale next Friday from mg.live. The Rolling Stones' 25th album, Foreign Tongues, is out right now, and it's high on rotation on my iTunes this weekend.
4: It's like very exciting to put a new album out always, and, you know, put a lot of work into the songs, a lot of work into the recording, a lot of work into the mixing, a lot of work into the hustling. And so it's very exciting when it actually finally sees the light of day, so to speak.
0: It's already a truly classic Rolling Stones album. Other new music out this week includes a track from U2 called Street of Dreams. It's the lead track from their first studio album in 9 years. And Australia's Dan Sultan has announced a new album is coming in October. Little Miracles will be out on the 23rd. And with that, you're up to date on This Week in Music.
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0: There's Hearts on This Week in Music. They're on the playlist because Alone was number one in America this week back in 87.
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0: Top five here from 50 years ago this weekend. What was on the chart on July 12th, 1976? Well, the Silver Studs were at number

the Ocean, number 4. This is a guilty pleasure. Number 3 was from R&J Stone. Abba's Fernando was number 2.

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I say you look so fine that I really want to make you mine. 4, 5, 6, come on and get your kicks. Now you don't need

0: It's Jet, and it's This Week in Music, as Nick Sesta is on our birthday list. We're going to run through everybody who's been celebrating in the next hour or so. Jim Kerr from Simple Minds is also on that birthday list. And Simple Minds are our feature artist. Another track from them coming up. Two tracks from Born in the USA, our classic album double from Bruce Springsteen. And up next, an artist who reached a point in his career where he could give up his day job. You won't believe what that day job was. I'll tell you more next.
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3: 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Amanda Keller, you legend. 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
20: Hey there, I'm Jai Morse. Starting with breaking news, and a 48-year-old man has been charged with murder following the discovery of a woman's body in Queensland. The body was discovered late last night in bushland north of Toowoomba, believed to belong to missing woman Yana Armstrong. The 48-year-old man is set to face court tomorrow as investigations continue. Meantime, Melbourne's footy community has come together to bid farewell to one of their own. 27-year-old Nathan Fitzgerald passed away last week after sustaining serious head injuries during a reserves match in the city's north. The memorial ceremony was attended by more than 1,000 people. And in other news, a national campaign is urging younger Australians to screen for bowel cancer. Australians aged between 45 and 49 are being encouraged to request their first free kit to take part. Minister for Health and Ageing Mark Butler says we need more people to actually return the kits.
21: At the moment, only about 4 in 10 Australians who receive a kit in the mail return it. If that number increased to just 6 in 10, we'd literally save about 85,000 lives over the next 15 years. So when a kit comes through into your letterbox, don't put it in a drawer. Certainly don't throw it in the bin. Go through the process, put it in the mail.
19: 5CS, your sport now.
20: In sport, the Giants have secured a 13-point win over the Cats. GWS left the clash with Geelong with a final score of 86-73, with Cats star Jeremy Cameron taken off the field in an ambulance due to a collarbone injury. The Crows have moved into the top four on the AFL ladder after smashing the Suns at home. Adelaide managed to defeat the Gold Coast 128-49 at Adelaide Oval last night. Suns coach Damien Hardwick says it wasn't their night.
22: Tried throwing the magnets round, sort of just made it worse, went back to what we knew, just couldn't get nothing going, ended up just chasing your tail, couldn't get anything moving forward, so attack from the back half at this ground, it's the hardest place to be.
20: Into the World Cup, it's currently 1-1 between Norway and England as they compete for a spot in the semi-finals. That's the latest in news and sport.
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4: Showers today on the waters. Westerly winds to 20 knots, seas to 1.5 metres. Top temps ranging from 11 in the Clare Valley to 17 in Whyalla. Tomorrow showers. Top temps ranging from 13 in the Clare Valley to 17 in Port Augusta.
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10: Everybody who's been celebrating a birthday this week gets a mention this hour. Alongside a couple of tracks from Bruce Springsteen. Born in the USA was number one in the USA this week in 84. That's why it's our classic album double. There's another heavenly birthday to acknowledge. And here's a guy who this week in 1977 had reached a point in his career where he could give up his day job.
11: I didn't really think of myself as a performer. I thought I was a songwriter. And I first of all started sending tapes and turning up at publishers' offices and trying to get them to listen to me. Didn't work very well. They would take phone calls in the middle of my song. They weren't used to people auditioning on the spot. They wanted you to send an anonymous tape so they could send it back with a polite or impolite letter of rejection.
10: That's Elvis Costello, who quit his job at Elizabeth Arden Cosmetics this week in 1977 to become a full-time musician. Here's Watching the Detectives on This Week in

0: There's Lifehouse on This Week in Music. Jason Wade, their front man, is on our birthday list.
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0: Yeah, Simple Minds this week. The band are about to tour Australia and the world again next year, celebrating 50 years, doing it with Gary Newman. DestroyAllLines.com to check out dates and buy your tickets. Jim Kerr didn't have a backup plan if music failed.
8: Well, I mean, there was no plan. There was just the next, can we get another gig? And if we can, certainly, we knew what we didn't want. The whole working class thing of course, our parents were pushing us to get a trade. And ironically, get a trade, why? Because you'll be able to go to Australia. Well, I went to Australia. You'll be able to go to Canada and be a heating engineer. You'll be able to, you know, they were saying all the right things. I mean, you got to consider the context. There was no one we knew who wrote songs. The worst thing about that was there was no one to teach us. But there was no, it wasn't something someone did. The bookies would have given you better odds of being an astronaut than being a rock star. It was gig to gig, and in some ways it still is.
0: Yeah, we get to see him with Gary Newman in the new year. Simple Minds are our feature artist on This Week in Music.

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0: This week in Music's On, with a reason for every song we play, we acknowledge the heavenly birthday of Christine McVie from Fleetwood Mac, who sadly passed away back in 2022, one of the great members of the band who could have been a school teacher.
1: Well, I thought it, my parents thought about it, more precise to say, but I didn't continue on to get the teaching course because I knew I didn't want to teach.
0: Also this week in 1975, Fleetwood Mac's 10th studio album, The White Album, it's often referred to as, came out, and Over My Head was from that record. It's Jason Staveley here, our classic album doubles on the way, and within 20 minutes we'll run through everybody who's been celebrating their birthday this week.
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